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5: State Representative Maurice West has become the first person to throw their hat into the ring to become Rockford's next mayor. West announced his candidacy less than 24 hours after Tom McNamara revealed he would resign at the end of August. West is uncontested in his fifth term as state rep, but he would step down from that seat if he's elected mayor. Kevin Haas reporting.
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2: What's up? It's Elena. And each week here on Backstage Country, one of your favorite country artists sits in the driver's seat. This week, it just so happens to be this guy.
3: Yeah, make sure you're wearing your seatbelt, Elena.
2: For real.
3: Bradley Gilbert here. Really pumped to host this week. I've been looking forward to it. I'm ready to take y'all backstage for the stories behind the new album and a whole lot more.
2: Well, that's what it's all about right here. So stick around for more Bradley Gilbert on Backstage Country. You say-

0: Backstage Country. I'm Elena. We got Brantley Gilbert hanging out all week long, and it's a good week to be Brantley because you just released the new album, Sins of the Father, on Friday. First of all, congratulations, because what a huge feat. I mean, 15 songs, and I remember hearing a few of these for the first time in February, and that feels like a lifetime for me, so I can only imagine what it feels like for you. How are you feeling now that it's out?
1: Days have crawled. If it weren't for having kids, it probably would have been like watching paint dry. But yeah, it's been a long time coming. The freaking album release, we've done some cool album releases. We've never done anything like that.
0: Yeah, tell me about it.
1: That was a full-blown circus. We teamed up with Nitro Circus. First Form came in as a huge freaking sponsor. My buddy Andy Frizzella started that a couple years ago. It's a juggernaut now, and he's somebody that I care a lot about. He's actually a friend, but he's also somebody that I resonate with. And, you know, him jumping on board and kind of allowing us to take a budget and do crazy things with it.
0: We love a budget. That's a big budget.
1: And we wanted to do it for free.
0: Yeah.
1: We wanted to be a come one, come all, bring your kids. We teamed up with Nitro Circus, and they literally launched motorcycles over the stage while we were playing with fire and the whole nuts. It was the show itself was utter chaos and insanity.
0: Yeah.
1: That meant nothing. Nobody's doing that. Uh-huh. So that was a new look. And, you know, everything around it was cool. You know, we had a car show. It was some of the coolest cars you ever saw. Like, I brought my dually up.

0: Completion of Brantley Gilbert. You got the family, you got the crazy, you got the good old boys, you got everything going. So it was the perfect celebration.
1: Exactly. It was my personality and my life all encapsulated into an experience.
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3: Yes.
4: How are you?
3: All right.
4: And your name?
3: Becky.
4: Hi, Becky. And your hometown?
3: Poplar Grove.
4: All right, Becky, let's get you some cash. You've been playing along?
3: Yes.
4: What's the jackpot? 251. Go for it, girl.
3: 115.
5: Oh, baby. Bullseye. Yes. Yeah, bullseye, baby.
4: 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And you didn't have to work that hard to get that payoff.
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4: 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Way to go, Becky. 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

Hey, y'all, it's Brantley Gilbert. Stick around because we're going to share some new music. 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
1: It's Backstage Country. We got Brantley Gilbert here this week, and I'm so excited to talk about a bunch of the songs from the new album. But I do want to start with the song that's kind of leading the way, Good Damn.
2: Yeah.
1: Which is so great. And I know that this album, like a lot of it, is inspired by your real life love story. Was this a part of it?
2: For sure. You know, we spent some years apart and kind of got back together, and the rest is history. But, you know, this is one of those songs on the album. We wanted to have a few that were reminiscent, and also songs that folks that aren't married with three kids can relate to. And this was just about shooting your shot, man.
1: Mm-hmm.
2: You know, whether it's an old flame or somebody that catches your eye in a bar, you know, it's supposed to motivate you a little bit, give you a little incentive to go up and shoot your shot and see what happens.
1: Well, and you had a very good outcome with that, so
2: yeah.
1: In the long run there. But speaking of flames, I mean, this video, I know fans have been loving it. I love it. First time you've used CGI with all of those flames that are everywhere in this. Tell me about shooting that one, because it looks like it was just badassery.
2: Well, the funniest part about it is my son, Barrett, loves that truck. So he was super worried when he saw the video that the truck was on fire and gone, you know. So it was awesome working with Kyle Cogan. I'd never done CGI before. It was an interesting process. One of the easiest video shoots, though, of my career. It was super short. There's a lot of downtime and then making sure he had every shot right, where I'd walk in, knock it out, go back to the bus. And it was an easy day.
1: Yeah, that makes sense, because it would be a lot of post-production, mm-hmm. right?
2: 100%.
1: Okay. So maybe more CGI in the future for you?
2: It's not a bad business model.
1: Right?
2: Not a bad day schedule for a video, for sure.
1: For real. Well, this song, I know people are loving it so much already, and I just have to say, I have like this new vocal stem from it that I miss her biscuits. I don't know why, but the way that you say that, like, itches my brain, and I like can't stop saying it.
0: Don't go anywhere. 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
3: 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It's Elena, and we have got Brantley Gilbert hosting with me this week.
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0: It's Backstage Country. I'm Elena. We got Brantley Gilbert hanging out all week long, and it's a good week to be Brantley because you just released the new album, Sins of the Father, on Friday. First of all, congratulations, because what a huge feat. One, you put so much of that into this album and so much of your life, and we've been talking a lot about the tracks and everything and the vulnerability, really, that you've put on this album, which can always be... it can be a really scary thing to like actually open up like that to the masses. You know, did you struggle with that at all through this, or did it just feel real?
1: By now, I don't. It's probably as close as I've come to perfecting anything in life. I've found the worth of being the what you see is what you get guy a while back, and you know, it was never really with our case either where we built this image and marketed around it. Right? It was like, we took my story. It was interesting and troubled enough.
0: Yeah.
1: And chaotic enough to, you know, they just kind of marketed my story through the years. So, you know, at first, yeah, when it comes to like the not so pretty chapters of life, those are things. One part of those chapters, some of the guys I was running with, you can't really talk about that publicly.
0: Gotcha. Heard.
1: But I came as close as I could, you know, on a couple of these albums. But, you know, on the side of the addiction and just the troubled, not even youth, the troubled adulthood that, you know, I took part in, not by necessity, but by choice. Learning from that, you know, and... you have all these people through the years, man, that, like I said earlier, not just my band and crew and the folks in the office that have put in sweat equity and time equity, and people that, you know, call fans that, dude, if they've listened to all these albums front to back, they know me pretty well. Mm-hmm. They're closer to friends than they are fans. And, you know, it's one of those things where, man, you develop this appreciation for them that's hard to put into words. Yeah. Why would I sell them short? Mm-hmm. Why would I not include every piece of the lessons that I've learned?
0: Yeah.
1: Why would I not lay my shit out on the table and be like, hey, you know, you're not some tortured soul. You're not this broken thing that's incapable of doing something with your life because you're in a bad place.
0: Mm-hmm.
1: Like, you're in a chapter.
0: Yeah.
1: There's this stuff called adversity, and we have all these, you know, and we talk about the mental health crisis all the time. You know, anxiety's running rampant, depression's running rampant. It's like learning to cope with those things. You know, I found the easy button, and that was my addiction.
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Hey, y'all, it's Brantley Gilbert. Stick around because we're going to share some new music. 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
1: It's Backstage Country. We got Brantley Gilbert here this week hosting. I'm Elena, and I'm so glad you're here, Brantley, because the album Sins of the Father just came out on Friday, so it's all exciting right now, and everybody's really just starting to get to know it and live with it. But this title track, Sins of the Father, I always think it's important to dive into why, you know, you decided to kind of carry the project with this song. Like, what was it about this song?
2: For sure. The album release party was absolute insanity, by the way. It was a lot of fun. But yeah, this song, all of my albums have been chapters in my life, and this one's no different. And this song kind of really sums up this chapter. You know, being a dad, you think about everything different. You know what I mean? You look at everything different. And it was one of those things where I had a rougher chapter, you know, in life, and got to a point where I was really worried about, like, the decisions I made in my past affecting my kids, and kind of saw a little confirmation biblically. My wife's had me back in church, and, you know, the two times that the Bible references sins of the Father directly, it may do it more than twice, but the two that I found, one was in Exodus and one was in Ezekiel, and in Exodus it says, you know, sins of the Father will be revisited on children to the third and fourth generation. Mm-hmm. I was like, oh my God, you know, this is where I am, we're in trouble, you know. Mm-hmm. And then in Ezekiel, it seemed to contradict itself to me. And I wanted to write this song kind of in that space of confusion, because it says in Ezekiel, you know, that that won't be the case. And so before I saw any kind of, you know, clarification from a pastor or anybody knew what they were talking about, mm-hmm. I wanted to write it from a place of confusion, because I feel like that's where most of us reside in fatherhood, or just in being a parent in general. We're all learning.
1: Yeah.
2: I mean, if there's anything I've learned about being a dad, it's that I don't know half of what I thought I learned. And it's crazy what you learn from, you know, 8, 6, and a 1-year-old on a daily basis. So it was one of those things where the song at that point became a prayer, mm-hmm. you know, and the chorus is, you know, I've done my dirt, but I've been washed in the water. I go to church, but I'm still learning the gospel. But tonight, Lord, I pray for our sons and our daughters. Don't make them pay for the sins of their father. And then, you know, I found out after the fact, a preacher said that, well, in Exodus, it's Moses talking to a bunch of people who are wilding out and telling them, like, hey, if y'all don't chill, like, it's going to affect your kids and their kids and their kids. And eventually they didn't. God just wiped them off the face of the planet. In Ezekiel, he's prophesying that Jesus is going to come and take all that on, so it won't be revisited on your kids. So confirmation was great.
1: Exactly.
2: That was a big sigh of relief. But I do feel like people reside not only in, you know, as a parent, but in our lives. We spend more time in the unsure space than we do the I know it all space.
1: Ain't that the truth? Yeah.
2: I mean, that's kind of where I'm at in life, is coming to terms with the fact that I don't know half the shit I thought I did.
1: Mm-hmm.
2: And you know, just in a season of learning.
1: Well, so let's go ahead and play it. Will you introduce it?
2: Absolutely. Hey, y'all, it's Brantley Gilbert, and from my new album, Sins of the Father, this is the title track, Sins of the Father, on Backstage Country.

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6: 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Brantley Gilbert, y'all. 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
1: There's a kid that saw all kind of trauma in his childhood because of drinking or using. It's like, man, I don't want to be that.
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0: Backstage Country, Elena here, along with my co-host this week, Brantley Gilbert. Brantley, you've experienced so much life at this point, and you know, we're talking a lot about addiction. What are your thoughts about addiction today versus years ago?
1: Probably one of the most, if not the most, personal relationship I had in my life.
0: Yeah.
1: You know, for years and years and years. From that moment, 14 years old, until December 18th of 2011, I drank every opportunity I got. You know what I mean? I used every opportunity that I got. You know, you start finding different things like, oh, that stops it and makes it, and makes me more productive.
0: Mm-hmm.
1: You know, and one of those things, when you start laying stories like that out on the table, it's like, we know now that addiction is a genetic disease, right? People like to talk about it skipping generations. It doesn't skip generations. You know, there's a kid that saw all kind of trauma in his childhood because of drinking or using. It was like, man, I don't want to be that. That's how it skips a generation.
0: Yeah.
1: It's just that you don't tap into it.
0: Mm-hmm.
1: You know, so, I mean, the things that I've learned in life through that and through living on the other side of that, living in a different direction from that, man, these people that have allowed me to develop this lifestyle and this opportunity to do really cool things for my community and sometimes my country, which has been really neat.
0: Mm-hmm.
1: Those people that made that possible, why would I keep that from them?
0: Yeah.
2: Coming up next, more with Brantley Gilbert on Backstage Country. 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

0: Kostin. I'm Elena, and I'm so glad you're here, Brantley, because the album Sins of the Father just came out on Friday, so it's all exciting right now, and everybody's really just starting to get to know it and live with it. But this title track, Sins of the Father, and it's really beautiful to hear you say that you think of this song kind of like as a prayer, as your prayer. So when you did write it and completed it, like, what were your feelings coming out of there? Did it feel like really therapeutic?
1: Oh, my God. Well, this was one of those that was straight heart to paper, right?
0: Yeah.
1: It's like, this is it's not just a prayer period. This is a prayer from a heart. Mm-hmm. And you're about to find out when they hit the ground, man. It's there's something on this earth that matters more than you. Yeah, we're all, I feel like, kind of born a little selfish, you know, and when they come along, it's like, man, this legit means more than I ever did. You know what I mean? And the decisions you make carry so much more weight because, you know, there's little footsteps behind you walking where you walk, you know, and it's coming out of that song before I saw any clarification was still in a place of confusion. And it was just a desperate prayer, like, man, please don't let the crap I did in my past, don't make my kids suffer as a result of it, please. But, you know, it's one of those prayers where it's like, I'll never do anything bad again.
0: Yeah.
1: You know what I mean? Which we've all said that prayer like 20 times.
0: Oh, yeah. Usually it's for much more sinister stuff, right? This is a beautiful prayer that you have created here.
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0: coming up this hour with Elena and Brantley Gilbert.
1: You know what I mean? Yes. Some people's rock bottom looks way different.
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0: Brinley Gilbert is with us all week long. We're getting to talk a lot about the new album that just dropped on Friday. And Brinley, you really open up a lot on this project, not only about your love story and your life right now, but also about the addiction that you have experienced.
1: I don't know. It's not at all about shock factor to me, and it's not one of those things where it's a one-up story where somebody tells a story and it's like, oh, well, Jack, mine's worse.
0: You know? Yeah,
1: not,
0: yeah.
1: Not about that. We're all as different as our fingerprints. We've all know what our rock bottom is or what it's been to this point in our life. But somebody may tell you a story, you'll be like, man, that was the worst shit you've been through. It seems trivial to you.
0: Yeah.
1: Guarantee you didn't feel that way to them.
0: Mm-hmm.
1: You know what I mean?
0: Yep.
1: Some people's rock bottom looks way different.
0: Yep.
1: Than ours, but we can't forget that, hey man, that's still their rock bottom.
0: Mm-hmm.
1: To him playing a small part of incentivizing somebody or motivating somebody to work through adversity or out of a shitty spot, like that's a hell of a purpose, and it's an opportunity. I feel like it kind of a debt of service in a way, like it's a responsibility at this point, I guess. Mm-hmm. I feel like in ways. Then you'll have people, too, that, you write an album. We've had some feedback on these songs where people would be like, I wish he just stopped talking about his wife. And,
0: oh, God.
1: How are we supposed to relate to that? And he's like, well, dude, it's my wife, but you have relationships in yours.
0: Yeah.
1: And maybe, your story's not exactly my story, but there may be something you can take from mine that may make yours cooler or that could relate to yours.
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0: Gilbert is with us all week long. We're getting to talk a lot about the new album that just dropped on Friday. And Brantley, how do you react to musicians and artists that you know that are talking about their politics?
1: It's one of those things where at this point in my life, maybe I feel like I got something to say. And I did hear Kris Kristofferson say something. And somebody asked him several years ago when it was kind of a, not a trend, but you know, social media platforms were just beginning to get their way, where a lot of artists were kind of using them to speak politically and do things. And somebody asked him, what do you think about these artists, you know, using the platforms to be political? And he was like, well, I can't really put it down because I did that for years in my own way. He said, but I will say there's a different weight to it. If you're a songwriter, write a song about it. Mm-hmm. You know, that's what you're good at. So put it in a song. Mm-hmm. You know, if you're a singer, sing a song about it. So it was like, man, that just hit, that was heavy to me.
0: Yeah.
1: So it was like, man, you know, a lot of times I write songs about things I feel like I would be not as effective talking about verbally, right? Like, you think about the way a song comes together. If we're having a conversation, I may give you a thought that's not thoroughly processed for the sake of conversation, like just the natural flow of conversation. When I write a song, I'm on my timeline. I obsess over these things on a line-by-line basis. Every writer on those songs do. Mm-hmm. When it comes to one of my albums, they know they're getting calls from me at 2 in the morning and go, hey, this line hits weird. What do you think about this or that? And mm-hmm. every one of the writers on this album, man, you know, I'm not necessarily at a position in my career right now where I'm over the last few years where I've been fire ass hot. So these guys taking time out of their schedule and getting in a room with me means more than they'll ever know, right? So for them to be that intricately involved and that passionate about making this project what it is, and this album what it is, that's one thing people will never understand is these guys didn't have to do that. You know what I'm saying? Like they could have made more money pitching these songs to Morgan or Combs or somebody, you know, and they took time to do it with me. So, it's a little more than flattering. It's an emotional point for me at this point. This album just has a different weight to it, and I really do feel like we circle back stylistically to the way we did the first two.
0: Yeah.
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0: What an epic week here on Backstage Country. I'm Elena, and a big, big thank you to our host, Brantley Gilbert, who absolutely killed it this week.
1: I am having a blast. Y'all don't forget to check out my new, just released album, Sins of the Father, including my latest hit, Good Damn, and I hope to see y'all out there on the road.
0: Well, you know you're welcome back here anytime, Brantley, and we'll see you out on the road, but I will see the rest of you back here Monday on Backstage Country.
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That's why you should sign up for the 95.3 Bull Cruise right now. 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
1: 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Space is running out. 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We are going to Aruba. Man, oh man, it is absolutely gorgeous. Curacao. 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Google it. You'll be there. 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
1: 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Space is running out. 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We are going to Aruba. Man, oh man, it is absolutely gorgeous. Curacao. Absolutely stunning. Google it. You'll be there. Plus, also the Bahamas. It's going to be a blast. We can't wait to cruise with you with 95.3 The Bull.
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3: 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And so if I leave now, they have that opportunity. 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And I love city council. They're all fine people, but I really think Rockford residents should decide who that person is.
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2: 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Space is running out. 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We are going to Aruba. Man, oh man, it is absolutely gorgeous. Curacao. 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Google it. 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
2: 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Cause she's a gold digger with a quick trigger. 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

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Take a left here, boy. Take it slow. Don't get distracted by that radio. I just rolled my eyes and I said,

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0: time zone am I on? What country am I in?
1: It doesn't matter. It's 5 o'clock somewhere.
0: It's always on 5 in Margaritaville, come to think of it.
1: Yeah, I heard that.
0: You've been there, haven't you?

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day, Potts Farm was a place to go. Load a truck up, hit the dirt road. Jump the barbed wire, spread the word. Light the bonfire and call the girls. King in the can and the Marlboro man. Jack and Jim were a few good men. Where you learn how to kiss and cuss and fight too. Better watch out for the boys in blue. And all this small town, he said, she said. Ain't it funny how rumors spread like I know something y'all don't know. Man, that talk is getting old. You better mind your business, man. Watch your mouth. Before I have to knock that loud mouth out. I'm tired of talking, man. Y'all ain't listening. Them old dirt

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2: It's Steve Summers and our good friend Katie Chadwick from Marshmallows Hope joins This Week in the State Line. Hi, Katie.
3: Hey, Steve. Good morning.
2: So tell me how Marshmallow Hope is doing as we are rolling through the halfway point of 2026.
3: Yeah, we're growing. We're expanding. We're opening an office. We've opened an office in Belleville outside of St. Louis, and we've got a Springfield office coming. So we've got the office and just getting geared up and starting to staff. So definitely explosion of growth that's happening for Marshmallows Hope right now.
2: Wow, you're going to different cities like Springfield. Yes. And St. Louis and Rockford. This is great. So someone who's just moved to Illinois or even just to Rockford.
3: Sure.
2: What is Marshmallows Hope?
3: Yeah, so we are a behavioral health clinic focusing on youth suicide prevention. So anything from individual counseling and therapies to parent education, seminars, where we're going into communities and schools and educating people on the benefits of talking about mental health and seeking services.
2: And you were just recently in the schools when school was in session. So Correct. Maybe somebody brought home some information and parents are seeing it on the countertop. Now you kind of understand what it's all about.
3: Right. So we were going to RPS schools and educating administrators and teachers and staff to talk about our services and how, you know, when they recognize signs in students that they can refer to us, but then also going and doing presentations to the students to talk about warning signs and what that looks like when you recognize signs in yourself of, you know, where to ask for help, where to reach out. And that's where we come in. Marshmallows Hope that people can give us a call. They can, you know, reach the website that, you know, reach out to us to just think, you know, hey, how do I start services? And it's easily, you know, just a phone call or an email is how they can contact us. And that's really, it's again, the individual counseling, it's the therapy sessions. It's, you know, when you're feeling like maybe you need a little extra help, that's what we're there for.
2: Right, and not just students. I mean, this would be for anyone.
3: Sure. So our ages, we serve 9 to 26 primarily for that individual counseling. Then outside the scope of the age 26, grief counseling comes into play. So if someone has experienced suicide in their life, that has no age parameters.
2: Got it. Okay, so then why the name Marshmallows Hope?
3: Sure. So Laura Kane, our founder and executive director, it was a nickname for her son Zachary that passed. So she kind of equated him to being, you know, he was kind of hard on the exterior, seemed like the tough kid, but inside was soft and fluffy, kind of like a marshmallow. So marshmallow is kind of that part. And then HOPE is an acronym for hold on, pain ends.
2: Oh, I did not know that part.
3: Yes.
2: I was using it just as the reference of hope.
3: Yeah. Yeah, absolutely. So it's got a, you know, a little kind of hidden meaning there.
2: All right. Now, you mentioned like phone calls and reaching out. Do you have to be referred by a doctor? Do you just reach
3: out? No, you can self-refer. You can just reach out to us if you think, you know what, maybe I need to talk to somebody. That's what we're there for. So it doesn't have to come from a physician. It doesn't have to come from the school. It could be a parent. It could be, you know, hey, I'm concerned about my child. How do I start services? And our admin team is great. So if even if you just pick up the phone and call and you're like, I don't know where to begin, they'll walk you through that whole process of how to get set up to set up that appointment.
2: Do you have the phone number where somebody could reach out?
3: Yep. So we are. The phone number is 888-277-4028.
2: And the website is?
3: Sure, marshmallowshope.org.
2: .org is the actual address. So make sure if you reach out for any of those needs, if you have those concerns. Now, are you state funded? Are you financially federally funded?
3: So it's a combination of multiple things. So we have donors that, you know, contribute to us on a consistent basis. We've received some money from the state as well. And then, of course, the next thing that we're also here to talk about is kind of fundraisers and, you know, sponsors of contributing to a cause. So our big gala is September 18th at the Hard Rock Casino, and those sponsorships help fund, you know, the work that we do in the community.
2: And what is this gala's name?
3: Yeah, so it's our 90s throwback gala. So it's a 90s themed kind of event that, you know, you can kind of dress up to, you know, maybe your favorite kind of 90s type of theme. And then we have music featuring two hype crew. So kind of a fun 90s band. So just, you know, it's a night of fun, but it's also a night that, you know, benefits something really great that's happening in our community.
2: Oh, it's good because I just found a whole bunch of stonewashed jeans and stuff in my house. I was like, what am I going to do with this?
3: So I'll see you there in those jeans, Steve.
2: I can wear it for the Hard Rock Casino. Again, awesome. You said it was September 19th?
3: 18th.
2: 18th.
3: It's a Friday night.
2: So don't miss out on the fundraiser, which is great. Now, you do other fundraisers throughout the course of the year, and you mentioned sponsorship, too. So if I'm a business listening, how can I help out?
3: Yeah, absolutely. So, you know, obviously, they can support the gala, and they can be a sponsor that way and reach out to me to get sponsor information. Excuse me. But throughout the year, you know, we do some pop-up things. I saw you at one, Steve. We did a guest bartending night that you came out and supported us. We're so grateful for that. But just, you know, different events throughout the year or going to, you know, businesses that come to us of like, hey, how can we help? And we collaborate and we brainstorm. So I'd say that's the really great thing. You know, the galas are kind of like signature kind of event, but then we do some one-off things. And a lot of times it's collaborating with community partners and businesses in the area. So actually right now, not to kind of go off topic, but McChesney Park Dental here in town is doing a drive for us. So their clients can come and bring in items that we have on our Amazon wish list. And McChesney Park Dental is giving them a percentage off of a service based on the items that they bring. So
2: that's
3: just
2: so nice.
3: Like really cool things that are happening in the community that people think of us of like, hey, how can I contribute? And we brainstorm and we collaborate and we come up with ideas like that, that, you know, benefit our organization. So if you have ideas or if you know someone that has ideas, reach out to us. We'd love to collaborate to think of some fun ways, either raise funds or items that can support the organization.
2: We're talking with Katie Chadwick from Marshmallows Hope. Again, marshmallowshope.org. Are you staggered and surprised by the amount of suicide attempts and things that are happening nowadays?
3: I mean, I think, you know, if you think about it, being a teenager is tough as a whole without kind of mental health, that component being involved. And then you add that in and it just heightens kind of, you know, feeling a lot of different things as a teen. So, yeah, I am surprised by the numbers. But the great thing is to know is that we have services like Marshmallows Hope that are there to help support that. So, you know, we want to just make sure that anyone who is experiencing some type of, whether it's mental illness or depression, anxiety, that they know they're not alone and that they know that they have resources. And even if it's not Marshmallows Hope, to know like it's okay to talk about it. It's okay to reach out to someone that you confide in, that you trust in, to tell them of like, hey, I'm feeling a little off. Because the first, you know, big thing is recognizing it and then talking about it.
2: Marshmallows Hope needs your help, and you can have some fun reliving the 90s at the Hard Rock Casino, and that is September 18th, and you can get more details on your website, I would imagine, right?
3: Absolutely.
2: Marshmallows, is it with an S? Marshmallows?
3: Correct.
2: MarshmallowsHope.org, and you can read all about it, or just go to the Hard Rock Casino and get your tickets right there.
3: That's true, too.
2: So the partnership with Hard Rock has probably been a wonderful blessing too.
3: Yeah, they've been so great and so helpful to us of just, you know, exposure of getting some of our information out there. I remember you even said like, hey, I see your stuff up here. So it's just nice to know that we have another, you know, a partner in the community that's willing to help support us. So we're just really excited about the evening and hope that everyone can come out and join us. And if they can, you know, maybe they make a small contribution to help support us if they can't attend.
2: Again, you can do that at any time at marshmallowshope.org or have the party and be a part of the September 18th fundraiser. But I guess the biggest challenge for Marshmallows Hope would be awareness at this point to make sure that the word is out, that people know there's a resource.
3: Absolutely. I think we just, you know, we keep talking about it and we keep mentioning of the services that we do, you know, that we are, you know, in this community serving the individuals that may need our support. And again, the biggest step, I think, is talking about mental health. So, you know, keep talking about it. Keep leaning on your people. Keep showing up for your people, because that's the biggest thing. If, you know, I think Laura, who is our founder, would say, you know, she didn't recognize the signs in her son, Zachary, you know, before he passed. So her whole goal and mission is to, you know, that another family doesn't experience the type of loss that she had. So check in on your people. You know, if something seems a little off, say something. Like, don't let it get to a point where, you know, they reach that same type of circumstance. So, you know, we want to be a light for others that are experiencing a darkness.
2: Well, thank you for being the light. And thank you for reaching out to us so that we can help you spread the word about the big fundraiser and also Marshmallows Hope in Whole.
3: Thanks, Steve. Really appreciate it.
2: And again, September 18th, Hard Rock Casino. Katie Chadwick, thank you so much for coming in for Marshmallows Hope.
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2: Welcome back to This Week in the State Line. I am Steve Summers. Coming up on the 25th anniversary of 9/11, can you believe that? And coming up on Sunday, September 13th, it'll be our 5th annual Rockford Hero Climb presented by Members Alliance Credit Union and Anderson Toyota. It'll be at Guilford High School, Swanson Stadium. And the past year, I think couple of years, the Wynn Bursu Fire Department was there. And we have the Deputy Chief Andrew Schultz with us from that fire department. Hello, sir. How are you?
14: Good. How are you today?
2: Good. Thanks for coming in to talk about Hero Climb. Now, am I wrong in assuming you've been there for the past 2 years? This will be your third year?
14: This will be my second year being a part of it.
2: I was wrong. See, I was wrong. All right. So your second year coming up. How was it to be a part of it the first time you were a part of it last year?
14: It's a very humbling experience to be a part of it. It's not a race. It's about remembering the events of 9/11. It's about bettering yourself and about showing respect and honor to those who've passed away.
2: And after last year, you said, I'll do whatever you need to get this even bigger than what it was. I mean, that was one of your missions. Like, I'm in. We're going to do what we can.
14: Yeah, that was exactly it. I spoke to everyone and said, hey, whatever you need, we're 100% committed to make this grow and continue this great tradition they've done for the last 5 years.
2: And so is the fire department, other members of your fire department coming out to be a part of this year?
14: They sure will be. We're going to have a whole group of people coming out this year to take part of it and experience it.
2: The Wynn Bursu Fire Department is coming out, so you should be out there as well. And you can get details from our website, thebullrockford.com, or any of our stations. You can sign up that way. So tell me a little bit about 9/11. Obviously, the brotherhood is something that runs deep that a lot of people don't understand when you're a firefighter. But you still have that hole, that need for closure every year around this time.
14: Yeah. So it's always a reminder of what can happen on the job. We've had some line of duty deaths in our area here that we need to remember. We need to remember our past, where we came from. A lot of our young firefighters weren't even born when 9/11 happened now. So they're seeing everything secondhand from videos. I was in high school when it happened, so I still remember that day. But a lot of them, they just don't.
2: That puts it in perspective. You don't think about that very often. So the symbolic 110 flights will be taken care of by going 21 up and 21 down in the grandstand. So you're going to be loaded up with your gear?
14: Oh, we'll have our gear. And then if stairs aren't your game, you can walk on the track. Bring your kids. Push the stroller. Run the track. Walk the track. There's going to be things to do while everyone's doing the stair climb.
2: 8 times around the track will be equal to 110 flights. Somebody did the math. Not me.
14: Not me.
2: I can tell you that. But that's how they worked it all out. So that's great. Is that Guilford High School again, coming up September 13th. And if you register by August 28th, you will get a commemorative t-shirt as well, which is great. So the fire department, do you guys still talk about 9/11 at all?
14: We do. It's still taught in every academy. It's still brought up, which is key to remember. It's one of the single worst days in American history, especially for the fire service, police, military. And since then, there's been over 5,000 first responders who are at Ground Zero who've passed away. So it's much more than just the initial 343 firefighters. We're up over 5,000 of first responders.
2: Wow. And that's not necessarily from complications. That's just a lifespan thing?
14: That's cancers. That's PTSD. That's a lot of things going to those numbers.
2: And we're going to be helping out the Greg Lindmark Foundation as well, which is one of our beneficiaries. And they're going to use that money to help out with post-traumatic stress and also to help prevent suicides from first responders. So it is a brotherhood, and you're really just jumping in to help out fellow brotherhood.
14: Yeah. The Greg Lindmark Foundation, they're a nonprofit in the area. They provide free confidential mental health care. The last year they've done over 1,000 sessions, which is well over $110,000 that this goes to your first responders in the area, police, fire, dispatchers. They take care of those who can't take care of themselves right there. You know, it's okay to not be okay. And we're getting over the stigma of PTSD being something to be embarrassed about, because it's not. It's something that you can work through, you can beat, that we can help with, and you can get help.
2: You can sign up at our website. Once again, group rates for non-climber options are available as well. But for group rates, you can get your company, your business, your organization, your service hours in that way as well. And you can be a part of this again coming up on September 13th. So you're going to be doing the stair climb in uniform. Is that something you don't just do? You have to work your body up to that level?
14: You train for it all year. So this is something that most departments have a stair climber. You can wear your gear. You can wear your weight vest. You train for it quite a bit.
2: I bet you sweat out about a gallon of water every time you do one.
14: I would actually be curious to weigh myself before and after, see how much I sweat out this year.
2: How many pounds you sweat out while doing it in gear with the tanks and everything, the helmets, the whole nine yards. That's got to be very tough on the legs at one point.
14: It's definitely, you have to do leg day. Can't skip leg day.
2: Don't skip leg day. So you can be a part of this again. Everything you need at thebullrockford.com. Thank you so much for what you're doing. The Windburst Sioux Fire Department, they're kind of like our little guardian angels on this. Anytime you, I got this idea or I got this idea, you guys are like jumping in, and we really do appreciate that. More of This Week in the State Line coming right up.
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2: This week in the Stay Line is on with our very special guest, former Rockford Mayor of Rockford, Tom McNamara. I should say former, not quite yet, right till the end of August.
3: Not quite yet. We are, one, Steve, great to be with you. But no, I am not quite former yet. I'll be former as of September 1. And as my dad always said, you can call me former, you just can't call me old. So really have had just the time of my life and honored to be able to serve Rockford in this capacity.
2: So you take a 2-week vacation and then you come back with a big press conference and then you announce you are resigning, which what happened on vacation is what everybody wants to know.
3: none of it was planned. The vacation was the only part that was planned. I have not taken enough time off over the last 9 years. And so about a year ago, we planned that. But I have been afforded a really unique opportunity to be the CEO of the Illinois Municipal League. And the Illinois Municipal League is really the premier and lead organization that advocates on behalf of municipalities across the state of Illinois. So I'll be advocating for more revenue at the state level for cities like Rockford. I'll be advocating for less unfunded mandates. I'll be advocating for more local control so that local residents have a say in what is taking place in their city. So really, once in a lifetime opportunity that is genuinely coming at a very inopportune time, but for, I think, myself, certainly for my family and for my own personal passions of helping cities, this really aligned well.
2: Do you get an office at the Capitol now in Springfield?
3: I don't have an office in the Capitol, so it is definitely not a state job. It's an organization that will be advocating to the state. I will have an office in Springfield. I'll be here in Rockford a lot. I'll be all over the state a lot. A big job, one that I got to learn a lot at, and one I'm really excited to serve so many municipalities. There's 1,294 of us across the state, and I am really eager to serve them.
2: Where all of the Rockfordians I speak is that you did a great job, and we are honored that you have been our mayor for the past 9 years. We're going to miss the heck out of you, but you'll be around, which is great. You still owe me a beverage. And besides that, now what happens? I guess that's the question now. Obviously, we have to get an interim mayor for a while.
3: Yes, and right before I answer that, Steve, I sincerely want to just thank two groups. One is it really has been the honor of my life to have the opportunity to serve as mayor of the city of Rockford. I've never taken a day for granted of what people have afforded me the opportunity to do. So I just want to thank Rockford residents. If they like me or don't like me, it genuinely has been an honor to serve them. And two, Steve, to you, literally, I've known you for a while, but since the pandemic, we've had this opportunity to connect. And you are an exceptional person who I think gives more to our community than most people realize, and you give far more than your job requires. And we are certainly a better place because of you, your passion for Rockford, your love of the residents, and just want to say thank you. So what happens next, Steve? We immediately, right now, City Council needs to select someone from the City Council to serve as an interim temporary mayor. That person must come from City Council. So one of those 14 aldermen will be selected. It doesn't have to be a Democrat. It could be a Republican. It doesn't have to be the longest serving person. It could be the newest serving person. So they are right now having those discussions, and they'll continue to have them. This week, we've seen the Democrat caucus meet. And just so everyone understands, there's 10 Democrats and 4 Republicans.

0: It's on city council. I would assume the next person will be a Democrat, but that doesn't have to be the case. They will pick someone. That individual will ultimately be the temporary mayor through the first week of May of 2027. And then early spring of 2027, you will have a special primary and a special general election. One of the reasons I've had a lot of people say, well, you're not giving us a lot of time when you left. And I am not. And I feel badly for that. But that's also for a very important reason. I really believe that Rockford residents should have the opportunity, and they should, and they have the right to vote on who they want to lead their city. And so if I leave now, they have that opportunity. If I wait extra month or two, city council would select who is their mayor for the next 2.5 years. And I love city council. They're all fine people, but I really think Rockford residents should decide who that person is.
1: Excellent. So how do we go into getting our hat into the ring to become mayor? Now, who can do that? Is it anyone? Does it have to be someone who serves the city? Can it be a radio disc jockey? Could it be anything? That's what I'm asking.
0: I'm picking up what you're putting down, Steve. So the temporary mayor is from city council. The permanent mayor, anyone can do that. You would go down to the Rockford Board of Elections. You would pull a packet to be an elected official. You would follow that packet to a T, and you would get signatures on a petition stating that enough people believe that you are a good person for the job and that they support you, and that would get you on the ballot. There will be a lot of people on that ballot, is my guess. I think you are looking at a Democrat primary that'll probably have 4 to 7 people on it, is my guess, at the end of the day. And then I think you'll have a Republican primary, and I don't know how many people will sign up there. I'm a Democrat, but I will also say I think when you look at the city of Rockford, I think I would be hard pressed to think that a Republican in today's Rockford could win.
1: Got it. All right. So there's some insight if you're thinking about a possible run for mayor of Rockford. I'll be just tagged as the mayor of Rockford in a tag line, but not actually execute, because I don't have the funds, because it takes a lot of funds to become the mayor, correct? You have to have backing.
0: So, you know, you certainly need support. I would say, I am not someone of wealth. You don't need to have money personally. You need to have people who support you that are willing to invest in your vision for the mayor of Rockford. And you need to pay for things like yard signs, for mailers, TV ads, radio ads, digital ads. So it does cost money, but it doesn't have to be your money. Most often, it is not the candidate's money. It's people who believe in the vision that candidate is setting out. And so they decide to invest in that vision.
1: Well, I appreciate your insight into the whole process, because there are a lot of individuals I've heard in the past few days going, well, maybe I should run. But before we all start saying it, you need to know the bones of the structure and what you're getting into. And you laid that out perfectly for us.
0: And honestly, as my family has always said, running is one thing. What happens and what are you going to do when you win? And so I would say a couple of things to anyone looking to run. We do have a unique city. It has its own unique challenges. We are urban, we are rural, we are diverse, we have a lot of different industries, a lot of different pressures. We also are non-home rule, which makes it even more difficult. I would say you also really need to understand what it means for you and your family. If you want to do this job well and do it the way Rockford residents deserve, you're probably talking 75 hours a week, 7 days a week of working, which I think is what our residents deserve.
1: Got it. And on a lighter note, before we wrap up, the Festa is on, Festa Italiana. I'm sure now you're going to be out there partaking in a lot of beverages at this point this weekend.
0: Not me, Steve. Okay. Never. Well, maybe one. But no, Fest is taking place. I mean, Rockford, we have so many fun things taking place in the end of July and in August. So, yes, you have Festa this weekend. You still have time to go out and enjoy it. Please get out and enjoy it. We also have Polish Fest coming up, and then we have our brand new festival called Rock Yard that'll be taking place. Get out and enjoy these amazing festivals. They are so much fun. Time to gather, time to eat some good food, and listen to great music.
1: Well, I look forward to our next few conversations before the Labor Day weekend sets in, and then hopefully you'll be able to pass on my name and number to the next interim mayor so we can continue our weekly chats, because we really do learn a lot about our city through this conversation. So,
0: absolutely. I would love to do it. And again, Steve, thank you. You are really a wonderful person and have done a remarkable amount of work on behalf of our residents, and just want to say thank you.
1: Makes it sound like I should run for mayor. That's what you're making me feel like, I should run.
0: You should. Your wife would kill you. You'd have no more mimosa Sundays, but you would enjoy it.
1: All right, that wraps up this week of This Week in the State Life.
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9: Well, thank you for lending me your ears this morning. It is Steve Summers. Welcome to the Top 30 Country Countdown, show number 325. And before the end of the show, you will hear our brand new number one song, Stateline, in your ears. And we'll talk about a little bit of a history lesson of number one songs from years gone by, which will make you scratch your head going, how is that possible? Jason Aldean has 32 number one songs, just released possibly his 33rd number one song. You heard it here first on 95.3 The Bull yesterday. It's Jason Aldean's new one called Anytime Soon.

0: Steven Wilson Jr. on 95.3 The Bull. His song, Gary, at number 28, down one spot this weekend. Before that, Luke Combs at number 29, Rethink Some Things. And before that, we started it all off with a brand spanking new song from Jason Aldean called Anytime Soon at number 30. Since we mentioned Luke Combs, you know, Luke Combs never really put two and two together about maybe even being in music at all. He just kind of fell into it.
1: As crazy as that sounds, you know, and I've kicked myself all the time. Like, how did I put this together sooner, you know? It's like, all I did was sing all the time, and never one time was I like, maybe I could sing for a living, you know? And my parents were always like, chase your dreams, you know? But then in my mind, I'm going like, I mean, to an extent, right? I mean, I'm like, let's not get crazy with it here, you know what I mean?
0: Chase those dreams, that is for sure. Look what can happen. We've heard that numerous times from different stars and artists who were like going to be lawyers or a football player or work in an oil field, but then went for the dream and it paid off big time. Song number 27 is locked and loaded, and it is next on 95.3 The Bull. Glad you're here.
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5: One of the reasons I've had a lot of people say, well, you're not giving us a lot of time when you left, and I am not, and I feel badly for that, but that's also for a very important reason. I really believe that Rockford residents should have the opportunity, and they should, and they have the right to vote on who they want to lead their city. And so if I leave now, they have that opportunity. If I wait extra month or two, city council would select who is their mayor for the next 2.5 years. And I love city council. They're all fine people, but I really think Rockford residents should decide who that person is.
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horseback. 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

0: want my horse back.
1: He just wants his horse back. That is Cody Johnson at number 27. Brantley Gilbert coming to Rockford October 2nd at the BMO. Tickets on sale now. Ticketmaster.com. And he released his new album, Sins of the Father, this past week. Here is Brantley Gilbert's Good Damn.

Tucker Wetmore on 95.3 The Bull, his new one, Who Told You That, at number 25. And I'll tell you, he can dance. He's got the moves. She's got the voice and the hits. It's Ellen Langley at number 24 this weekend. Loving Life Again.

0: She is loving life again for sure. That is Ella Langley up one to number 24 on the Top 30 Country Countdown. Ella Langley is launching a peaches and honey energy drink. Have you heard about this? The drink has brain-boosting ingredients and zero sugar. Love that. Langley is working with Bum Energy and Raw Nutrition to grow the line. She says she wants to build a brand that goes beyond music. It's just finding her footing in this new life, and she's got so many more people to talk to and take care of and talk to and touch and such. So maybe this is a way for her to connect. Interesting. And, you know, she still has the Be Her cologne perfume out as well. She's got everything going on right now. Don't be surprised. One day you're going to see Ella Langley as a celebrity judge on The Voice. I'm telling you, it's in the works. It's got to be somewhere, right? I'm Steve Summers. Thanks for being here. We have a new number one song we're climbing our way to. All right, we've got some changes ahead of us on our countdown. Song number 23, I could tell you this. It's our biggest leaper of the week, up seven slots from last week. Find out what that song is next on 95.3 The Bull.
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9: Number 23.

Morgan Wallen's new one, Been By Now, at number 23, up 7 from last week's slot. Here is Dustin Lynch, only up 1 to number 22. It's Easy to Love.

0: Get those hands up with Jelly Roll, up 3 to number 21 on 95.3 The Bull. Jelly Roll, of course, was incarcerated, and his passion now is going back into jails to talk to inmates and try to change their lives. And he's definitely doing it on the outside. Why not go back inside and change some lives there? But he says it's not cool when the inmates do this.
1: We're comparing jails.
2: It's a prison.
1: And they'd be like, this camp, that camp, and such. Like, oh, that camp over there is way cooler than this camp. And I'd get so mad at inmates. I'd be like, bro, we're not talking about malls.
2: Well, we're literally so desperate we're comparing jails as to what jail was nicer. Like, we're incarcerated.
1: They don't get any cooler. Never been to one that I was like, you know what? All right, just hang out here. I even like the guys here a lot. And nothing about it makes me want to go bunk up with somebody for a week.
0: Just listening to Jelly World talk, you feel like, yeah, I hear you, man. Loud and clear. Just cuts right to the chase, doesn't he? Let's go back to 2011. Yep, 15 years ago. What was the number one song in Rockford? Well, I'll tell you coming up next.
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0: I appreciate you hanging with me this morning. Let's go back to the year 2011. What were you doing 15 years ago? Well, whatever it was that you were doing, you were jamming out to this one, which was the number one song in Rockford. 2011 from Chris Young. It's Tomorrow.
10: Tomorrow. I'm gonna leave here. I'm gonna let you go and walk away like every day I said I would. And tomorrow

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1: One of Chris Young's 14 number one hits, that is Tomorrow. It was number one in Rockford 15 years ago in the year 2011. He kind of sneaks up on you. He's a silent runner with all of his number ones. Kenny Chesney, no, he's right in your face. Here he is with American Kids.
0: Double wide quick stop, midnight tea top, Jack in her cherry coat town. Mama and daddy put the roots right here, cause this is where the car broke down.

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2: Number 20.

No. A point to 20. That is John Party taking off his boots. Riley Green on The Voice. I'm excited to see the first episode. When will it happen? We've got to wait a few more weeks, that's for sure. At number 19, up one, it's Think As You Drunk from Riley.

0: She's still a newlywed. That is Lainey Wilson at number 18 with phone, keys, wallet, that checklist we all do before we leave the house or before we leave work and head back home, right? Yep. Are they working on adding more to the family? You know, kids and such? Hey, I don't know. One would assume. I'm just saying. We'll have to wait and see it, like we all do. Feel like we're all eager grandparents, like, make me a grandparent, Lainey. No, no, no. All right, so let's talk about Tyler Hubbard. You know what? He went fishing and his wife had to rescue him from a little accident.
1: Tell those little barbs,
2: baby. That worked, yeah.
3: Oh, it's like a big one.
4: Dad, just don't think about it. Mom's just going to pull it right away.
1: Tell me when you're ready.
5: Yes.
4: Oh, we got it.
0: Yeah, he got a fishing hook lodged in his head when he was trying to cast with the family nearby and his wife had to take it out. Ouch. He seemed like he was in good spirits about it. Me, I would have been crying like, never mind. Song number 17, which could change a lot of lives, is next.
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8: Number 17.

Please speak out. Say so. That song can save so many lives. That's the number 17 from Dan and Shay. Say so. The Family Tree. So many people love this song. It's so sweet. It's at Sweet 16, too, this weekend. It's Hardy, Tim McGraw, Eric Church, Morgan Wallen, MacArthur.

holding steady at 15 on 95.3 The Bull. That is Zach John King with Get to Drinkin'. Zach, another Zach here at number 14, South of Sanity.

0: Zach Top and his 90s sound again with South of Sanity at number 14. There are times when he sings, I'm like, is that Mo Pitney from the Cherry Valley, Rockford area? Our homeboy who was down in Nashville? It sounds like him every now and then, but that is Zach Top, South of Sanity. This is crazy. We got Christmas in July wrapping up as we roll into August now. And Brett Eldred said, what a great time to sell tickets for his annual Glow Christmas Tour. They went on sale yesterday to see Glow, the 10-year anniversary tour of Brett Eldredge. And this time around, he'll be performing songs from all of his Christmas albums, Merry Christmas, Welcome to the Family, Glow, and Mr. Christmas albums, as holiday favorites and some surprises as well. The good news is tickets went on sale yesterday morning, 10 a.m. at Ticketmaster.com, and he will be coming through the area once again Tuesday, December 8th in Milwaukee at the Miller High Life Theater. Absolutely gorgeous place there. And the Chicago Theater, that is gorgeous. I saw Styx there many times. He will be in Chicago on Thursday, December 10th and Friday, December 11th as well. So looking for a Christmas gift early? Why not, right? Coming around the corner anyhow. Brett Eldredge, the Glow Tour, now on sale. We're all aglow with song number 13. So happy for this artist finally getting some due respect. And she is next.
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15: Number 13.

So proud, so happy for Lauren Elena, getting the due respect and spotlight on her as well with Chase Matthew at number 13 with All My Exes. Luke Bryan is back as an American Idol judge. The show is back 25 years strong, and auditions will happen September 1st in the Chicagoland area if you're interested.

0: love the play on words from John Morgan. Kid Myself at number 11, knocking on the door of the top 10. And hopefully next week it will be there for John Morgan. Our top 10 are locked and loaded, and they're next. Plus, we have our new number one song, too, coming up. Boy, oh boy, 10 years ago, a decade already, since 2016, we were jamming out to a group that said Hasta La Vista, and they could be coming back. Here's a great hint for you. We'll have one of their 16 number one songs for you next.
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5: Well, there you are. Hello. Welcome. It's Steve Summers. 2016, a decade ago, we were all jamming out the Florida Georgia Line. Here's one of their 16 number 1 songs. They debuted this one on the Ellen DeGeneres Show, I believe. It's Holy.

Florida Georgia Line, one of their many number ones from 2010. 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
1: Number 10.

Keep on keeping on. That's the message there from George Burge, Luke Bryan at number 10. At number 9, the lady from Chicago. Still haven't determined if she's a Cubs fan or a Sox fan yet, but she is Stella Lefty, and the song is Boston.

0: still one of my top songs. I love Jason Aldean's Don't Tell on Me at number 8 after hitting number 1 a few weeks ago. Well, his band had an interesting conversation about the song. At first, they didn't know what to do with Don't Tell on Me.
1: Don't Tell on Me Now was just kind of an idea I kind of got brought in on. I remember hearing it for the first time, hearing the track in the room. The whole concept, it took me a second to get my mind around it because I'm like, all right, we're talking to our heart, right? We're trying to get that out. And I remember instinctively just like being drawn to the idea because I hadn't heard that concept before. You know, it was just really cool to hear that along with the vibe of it fit really well. It just felt right. Honestly, it reminded me a lot of If I Didn't Love You, just kind of how the approach we took of it.
0: I love hearing from the bandmates who are like, what are we doing and how do we make this a hit? Get a little insight on the music biz with Jason Aldean and his next song, which we started the show off with anytime soon, probably going to be his 33rd number one. I'm just saying, I'm making a prediction. Well, we've got the top 7 songs, a new number one song to play for you, and a lot of fun along the way. It's coming up on 95.3 The Bull.
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0: Taylor Swift at number 7 already with I Knew It, I Knew You from Toy Story 5. Kenny Chesney says you have to make a contract with your soul if you're in the business.
1: To give all of me. I didn't want this to not happen because I was lazy and that I didn't want to do the work. I think that a lot of times when people talk negative about you or they don't understand your dream or journey, it's easy for them to talk negative about you.
2: Yes.
1: Because they don't want to look in the mirror and realize that they weren't willing to do work.
0: Got to make the work and the sacrifices to be a star like Kenny Chesney, who's up 2 to number 6 with Carry On.

Kane Brown still hanging in the top five at number five with Woman. Bailey Zimmerman is up one to number four. He says this is a true story about a Chevy Silverado in his life. And in his own words, he'll tell you the story about how he bought his Krampus truck.

0: at number four this week, it's Bailey Zimmerman's Chevy Silverado. And Bailey says, yeah, there really was a truck involved in the whole process.
1: From the start of, like, what the song means, the very beginning of it is, we weren't, like, rich, right? We were really poor growing up. You know, when I turned 16, I really wanted my grandpa's 2005 white crew cab short bed Chevy Silverado, right? And I wanted it, and he was like, okay, $9,800 and you can buy it. And I'm like, okay. So I went and took a loan out from my hometown bank. That was my like first loan, and bought this truck. And then I had to get a job. And so that's where it all started out.
0: That's a real story now. It gives it a whole new meaning, doesn't it? Top three songs and last year's number one top dog all around the corner. Oh, yeah. And our new number one, too, at 95.3 The Bull.
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6: Number 3.

Ella Langley, Morgan Wallen, all over our countdown. There they are at number two, up one this weekend. Before that, Luke Combs at number three with Be By You. Last year at this time, we were announcing that this song was number one for the Canadian. Josh Ross, Single Again, number one in Rockford last year.

0: That's the good stuff right there. Josh Ross, Single Again, the number one song in Rock Radio on the Top 30 Country Countdown last year at this time. And Josh Ross is out there joining the big tours. I hear he's teaming up with Dan and Shay and Tyler Hubbard as well as an opener on that tour. So fingers crossed it comes around the State Line area very, very soon. I can tell you that in the next few minutes, you will hear the new number one song for the State Line. And it is locked and it's loaded and it is next.
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0: The wait is over. Here it is, your new number one song, his 22nd overall number one song. Man, everything he touches turns out to be a massive hit. Here's Don't We, your new number one song.

Morgan Wallen, number one with Don't We Once Again on the Top 30 Country Countdown. I think it's like every other week he hits the top. And his new song, Been By Now, has markings of number one all over it. It won't be a matter of time, that's all. It's the biggest shaker of the week, too, with up 7 slots this weekend. Good stuff. 7th from his I'm the Problem album. He had 6 from his previous album, 2023's One Thing at a Time. So he knows the formula. He's got it down pat. Hopefully you enjoyed your Top 30 Country Countdown as much as I did. We'll be back next week again. Monday, I'm taking the day off for my wife's birthday, so there'll be no Bullseye Free Money Game on Monday. But all the fun returns back on Tuesday. We will see you then. Until then, have a great weekend hanging out with 95.3 The Bull.

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And you know, what is the most famous Shania Twain line? I would say, so what? You're Brad Pitt. That don't impress me much, right? Everybody knows the song. Everybody knows who sang it. But has she ever wanted to change that line? She's going to talk about

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1: 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Put a deposit down, pay it all off by November. We are going to Aruba. Man, oh man, it is absolutely gorgeous. Curacao. 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Google it. You'll be there. 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

0: 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Shania Twain, the OG, all right? She has the classic song, That Don't Impress Me Much. So has she ever met Brad Pitt?
1: I've never met Brad Pitt, and I just don't know whether he's avoiding me because he's offended that I put him in the lyric of the song, or whether he's just never heard the song before. That's not possible. I wouldn't take Brad Pitt out of the song. Maybe I would add some people. I would add Harry Styles. I would definitely add That Don't Impress Me Much. Who do you think you are? Harry Styles.

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See what we have giving away. See what we have going on, where we're going to be. Bookmark it and you're in the know. All right, coming up next, we have Carly Pearce talking about something that most women get asked about. It's like, let us live our lives, all right? Yeah, it might be the plan for most women, but not Carly. She's going to explain why next.

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0: 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Being a woman, I can confirm that once you start dating somebody, the questions roll in from the aunts. When is he going to pop the question? The next one is, after you get married, when are babies on the way? Carly Pierce is like, listen, we don't have to have that kind of plan all the time.
1: I always feel bad saying that I actually don't want children. My dream was to pursue country music and live on the road. And I know that some people do that and they're great at it, but it has never been my dream. And I think that we should normalize people that truly know they don't want to have kids.

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0: 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You know what? It's always good if you're in a situation to have somebody that knows how to make sure everybody is going to be okay. Like, let's say you're out, somebody needs CPR. You're going to want to look around and find Ella Langley.
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1: 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We are going to Aruba. Man, oh man, it is absolutely gorgeous. Curacao. 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Google it. 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

0: 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A wardrobe malfunction on stage happens to men way less than it does to women. So women are up on stage. They have their cute little dresses on. Odds of something going wrong are pretty good. Megan Maroney talks about the last time she knew maybe she had to back off stage. That's coming up next.
1: The

0: 95.3 The Bull. Well, at least she wasn't walking away from the crowd, but still, how do you get out of this situation, Megan Maroney?
1: Song number, three, dress pops open in the back. I feel it. There's a breeze. I've got nothing on under that dress. There was one part in the stage where I walked off stage to do a guitar change. While I'm playing, I'm thinking, okay, I know my agent had on a jersey, so I'm going to run off stage, and instead of doing the guitar change, I'm going to say, take your shirt off. So I put the jersey on over the dress for the remainder of the show.

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4: One of the reasons I've had a lot of people say, well, you're not giving us a lot of time when you left. 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And I feel badly for that, but that's also for a very important reason. 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And so if I leave now, they have that opportunity. 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And I love city council. 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

bowl. This was a viral interview this week. A lot of people don't know. Trace Atkins used to be married to this woman. She's super cute and tiny. 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But what she did next made him drop to the floor. 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
5: Forest Hills Lanes in Loves Park has permanently closed after more than 5 decades in business. The Bowling Alley and Shooters North Bar inside the business on Forest Hills Road closed on Wednesday. The outdoor sand volleyball courts and tiki bar will remain open through the end of the summer volleyball season. The decision comes about 5 months after the attached Forest Hills Diamonds softball complex also closed. Kevin House reporting.
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2: No, she was mad, yeah. 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

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Remember a while ago, the ice bucket challenge for ALS. ALS is tragic. Somebody contracts it, somebody gets it, and it just takes their body. Zach Brownband's John Driscoll Hopkins is talking about what his plans are up until what might happen due to ALS. All right, you're going to hear it next. 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

0: 95.3 The Bull. I think it's safe to say, and all would agree, that Zach Brown Band's John Driscoll Hopkins, he is amazing, battling ALS since December of 2021. Now opening up about life with ALS, his plans.
1: I'm almost busier now than I was before because I'm trying to get so much done. I'm trying to fit it all in. I'm taking more family vacations. I'm in the studio more than I should be. I'm still on tour with Zach Brown Band. I hope that my progression continues.

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Remember that, because coming up on Monday, when you go to work, just pin it to the top of your browser. Then you can go ahead and take a sneak peek. What concerts are we sending you to? What experiences are we making happen for you? It's just a great resource. So go ahead and check that out and enjoy the rest of your weekend. Can't wait to hear about all you got going on. I'm going to a wedding today. I'm excited, and some family time tomorrow. So yeah, whatever you got going on, I'd love to hear about it. We'll chat.

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6: State Representative Maurice West has become the first person to throw their hat into the ring to become Rockford's next mayor. West announced his candidacy less than 24 hours after Tom McNamara revealed he would resign at the end of August. West is uncontested in his fifth term as state rep, but he would step down from that seat if he's elected mayor. Kevin Haas reporting.
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1: Yes.
2: How are you?
1: All right.
2: And your name?
1: Becky.
2: Hi, Becky. And your hometown?
1: Poplar Grove.
2: All right, Becky, let's get you some cash. You've been playing along?
1: Yes.
2: What's the jackpot? 251. Go for it, girl.
1: 115.
0: Oh, baby. Bullseye. Yeah, bullseye, baby.
2: There it is. And you didn't have to work that hard to get that payoff.
1: No, I did not.
2: There you go. $150. Way to go, Becky. It's been tough for a whole month. This is the beginning of the fifth week, and you get it.
1: Oh, cool.
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4: 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Hear Rockford Mayor Tom McNamara talk about why he made his decision to leave now.
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